0: are Joe, Dan and Rob. That's the peak of their success in 2002. Top Loader and Time of My Life. It's my party. So what do we got? The best songs, the biggest songs. Just loads of great music and fabulous memories from back in the day. From the 50s to the 20s and everything in between, it's the greatest hits of music.
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0: So how are you? Have you had a great few days? I do hope so. We're feeling good. We're feeling fine. We're ready for the off. And so many great tunes on the way for you. Jump.

Communication from Spandau Ballet from their album True, 1983. I saw a photo the other day on social media of Steve Norman and Tony Hadley together. Just wondering whether that's a new photo and any chance that those guys might be getting back together anytime soon. Oh, fingers crossed. Okay, let's get into some of the fresh new hits. This is new from Nickelback, Leave Me Behind.

latest hit from Ariana Grande from her album Petal. Hate That I Made You Love Me. She has just finished her Eternal Sunshine tour. It was just announced she's going to take some time off. Lucy standing by to hear from you. If you'd like to drop us a line, James Ross of greatesthitsandmusic.com. The greatest hits.

Judy Collins won the 1968 Grammy for the very best folk performance with that version of the Joni Mitchell song. Joni Mitchell's album Clouds, of course. That's Both Sides Now, yeah, from 1968.

story goes that Doors guitarist Robbie Krieger wrote the song originally as Hit Me, based on fights that he'd had with his girlfriend. The lyric was, "Come on, hit me, I'm not afraid." But apparently Jim Morrison thought it was a bit too much, so they changed it to Touch Me.

0: Well, so far on this hour of the greatest hits of music, we started the show with Top Loader and Time of My Life. Then from 83, Spandau Ballet and Communication. From the charts of 2026, Ariana Grande's latest, Hate That I Made You Love Me. Then from the 60s, Judy Collins, Both Sides Now, and The Doors, and Touch Me. From the charts of 2026, the brand new song from Ray featuring Absolutely and Amma. It is Joy.
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What a great collection of artists over the years have recorded that song. That's the Gloria Gaynor version, but it was originally the Jackson 5, and then Isaac Hayes, which took it into the charts in the very early 70s. And then in the 80s, in the late 80s, of course, the Communards in 1987 took it into the top 10 once more. Never Can Say Goodbye.

from their album Chapman Square, Chapter 2, back to 2013, Lawson and Broken Hearted. And before that, The Lady with a Big Voice. Those disco classics included her version of Never Can Say Goodbye, which was a big hit for Doria Gaynor in 74.

can't beat him. Billy Idol doing his thing in 83 with Rebel Yell. Okay, let's do our Mystery TV theme tune now. Okay, so this time we're looking for a crime series, a mystery series, a comedy drama created by Mark Gatiss and Stephen Moffat. This was made for the BBC, seen around the world. It started in 2010, ran through until 2017. Four series, 13 episodes of this show, and it starred Benedict Cumberbatch and Martin Freeman, and of course it was based on a very famous classic book. What was the name of the show?

to 1998. A Green Day and Good Riddance and Time of Your Life. Okay, this is the Mystery TV theme tune, but what is it?

It's a BBC show. It starred Benedict Cumberbatch and Martin Freeman. 13 episodes spread over 7 years between 2010 and 2017. It was all about solving various mysteries in modern day London. But it was based on the classic novel by Sir Arthur Conan Doyle. What was the show? Do you remember? It was Sherlock.

some of these 70s songs sound better than ever when you play them now in 2026, don't they? I just love that. Shalimar and A Night to Remember. Did you get our mystery TV theme tune? I hope you did. It was Sherlock.

Brian Setzer was the guy behind the Stray Cats, which started out as the Tomcats. He was a teenager when he put together that group, which later changed to the Stray Cats, and they had hits which included Runaway Boys, Stray Cat Strut, and Rock This Town. It's

biggest stars to come out over the last 12 months or so. Somba and My Body Isn't Ready from the charts of 2026. Well, catching up now with some more showbiz and celebrity stories, and Ed Sheeran surprised fans at New Jersey's MetLife Stadium by bringing out Camila Cabello during his latest Loop Tour show. The two reunited to perform their 2022 collaboration Bam Bam. Camila's unexpected appearance became one of the night's biggest moments as Ed continues his huge run of stadium dates around the world. Freddie Mercury has been honoured with a 30-foot mural at Wembley to celebrate what would have been his 80th birthday. Called I'm Mr. Mercury, the artwork covers Wembley's Spanish Steps and features references to Freddie's life, interests and career. He played Wembley multiple times and fans can see the free installation until December. Squeeze cancelled their gig in Virginia after the tragic death of a road crew worker. They said they were deeply saddened and shocked after the incident near their tour bus before the show. Authorities confirmed the worker died and Squeeze cancelled the performance out of respect, with discussions now taking place about rescheduling.

Now, I just love the Eagles, and one of these nights, I'd love to see them in concert once more, if that was possible. Okay, looking into the birthday file, happy birthday for this week to Simon, to Brian, Kinsey, to Merrily, to Robbie, Vicky, Scott, to Carl, and Isabel, and to you if it's your birthday. What are you up to doing? Lots of great stuff. Enjoying your day, planning some massive celebrations, I'm sure. And, of course, partaking of a giant slice of birthday cake.

Oh, yes, a somewhat Motown-influenced track from the late Amy Winehouse, recorded 20 years ago in 2006 from Back to Black. It's Tears Dry on My Own.

0: James Ross is kicking off another hour of the greatest hits of music.
1: It's the greatest hits of music.
0: And there is more. We press on another hour of tunes, the best of the last 5 decades. It's the greatest hits of music. They said, bang a drum, and we did.
2: James.

0: it's that signature One Republic drum that gives it away, doesn't it? Rumour has it from Adele, as written by Ryan Tedder.
1: But rumour has it he's the one I'm leaving you for.
0: Pop, rock, disco, taking you on a ride through the greatest hits of music. Together we'll remember some of those great memories from back in the day. Let's rev up the jukebox and we'll help you step back in time. The 60s, 70s, 80s, 90s, the noughties and right up to today. We've got them all in 2 hours of the greatest hits of music. We'll take ourselves back now 26 years to the millennium year. And we were partying, weren't we? We were certainly partying that year.

now, the late 90s into the 2000s. Ricky Martin and that infectious beat, that was She Bangs. Okay, let's do the movie minute now. Well, if you're looking for something to watch, then here are some of the films out there or streaming online right now. And starting with one of the greatest hits of the movies, and it is The Thomas Crown Affair, the 1968 thriller starring Steve McQueen as a businessman who masterminds an ingenious bank robbery. When a determined insurance investigator closes in, their battle of wits develops into a dangerous romance that complicates the hunt. It is The Thomas Crown Affair. Well, coming up to date now, and Star Wars, The Mandalorian and Grogu is a sci-fi movie starring Pedro Pascal as legendary Mandalorian Din Djarin. With the Empire fallen, but Imperial warlords still scattered across the galaxy, Din and his young apprentice Grogu are recruited to help the fledgling New Republic. It is Star Wars, The Mandalorian and Grogu. And The Runner is a psychological action thriller starring Gal Gadot as successful lawyer Maya Mato. When her son is kidnapped during her morning run, Maya must keep moving through the city and obey a mysterious caller's increasingly dangerous commands to save him. It is The Runner. And our other selections, Star Wars, The Mandalorian and Grogu, starring Pedro Pascal, and The Thomas Crown Affair from 1968, starring Steve McQueen.

It's the story of a relationship that she thought would happen, but never happened. While she was living in New York, Sienna Sparrow and Great Expectation. It's the greatest hits of music. Feeling good, feeling fine. This is the greatest hits of music.

Hank Marvin and the Shadows, back to 1960. That record was number one at the same time in the UK, Australia, France, Ireland, New Zealand, Spain, and South Africa.

0: so far on this hour of the greatest hits of music. We started the sequence with Adele and Rumour Has It, then it was Ricky Martin and She Bangs. Sienna Spiro gave us Great Expectation from the charts of 2026. Then it was Wham, Wake Me Up Before You Go-Go from 84. And back to the 60s for Ray Charles, Hit the Road Jack, and The Shadows and Apache. And the brand new song, the brand new hit from the charts of 2026. She is Miley, a.k.a. Miley Cyrus, and that is Bass Persuades. The greatest
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You know, I was never one of those diehard Bruce Springsteen fans from the mid-70s. I was a much later convert to Brucey, and that was the song that did it for me. From 1980, Bruce Springsteen and Hungry Heart.

number one on the Billboard Hot 100 back in 1975. The Bee Gees and Jive Talking, later to be redone and remade by Boogie Box High and George Michael. We are doing the number ones, and right now, number one in Australia, in New Zealand, in the UK, in Canada, and atop the Hot Country Songs charts and the Billboard Hot 100 in the US is this song.

Number ones around the world are really split between Ella Langley and Choosing Texas, number one in the UK, Australia, New Zealand, Canada, and the US. And the song which is topping the Europe official top 100 and continues to do so, which is Shakira and Burna Boy and Die Die. That's also number one in Austria, the Netherlands, Portugal, Switzerland, Germany, Belgium, Norway, and Sweden. Okay, let's go back to the year of 1998.

strangely enough, that song started life as a title called The Motorcycle Song from River of Dreams by Billy Joel. That is all about soul, rarely heard, and only performed live by Billy Joel somehow.

0: here is Shakira's World Cup anthem with Burna Boy, Die Die. Well, catching up now with some more showbiz and celebrity stories, and the Seoul Train Awards are returning to TV after a three-year break, with this year's ceremony heading to Chicago. That's where Don Cornelius launched Seoul Train over 50 years ago. The awards will air on BET and CBS, with performers and presenters still to be announced, while Beyoncé remains the ceremony's most decorated artist with 25 wins. Noel Gallagher has dropped another big hint that Oasis could be back on tour in 2027. Asked about the rumours during a football radio show, Noel joked the band will need something to do next summer. Brother Liam has previously teased a return as well. Meanwhile, their documentary and concert film Don't Look Back in Anger has just been released. Rod Stewart is recovering after his recent heart procedure, with wife Penny promising he'll be back, quote, stronger than ever. The 81-year-old had to cancel the rest of his US tour after undergoing a routine coronary stent procedure. Penny says Rod's back to his usual day-to-day activities, exercising again, and determined to return to the stage next year.
1: Fishing boats go out across the evening water, smuggling guns.

Clash of 77. That, I think, taken from the album Year of the Cat. Of course, that title track, amazing, but On the Border, also great, from Al Stewart. Well, thanks to our producer and web guru, Lucy, to our backroom team this time of Andy and Paul. This is James Ross, and I'll leave you today with a classic from the Pet Shop Boys, and hope you can join me again same time, same place, for some more of the latest and greatest. Have fun, take it easy, and I'll see you then.

Welcome to Wandering Minstrels. I'm Jared Ingersoll. The definition of folk music has often been debated. What is folk? On this show, you'll hear it all, from the traditional to the contemporary to the cutting edge. All is offshoots and branches, music from all around the world.

soaking wet on account of rain. Counting my troubles by threes and by twos. Even Santa Claus gets the blues. What I wouldn't give for just one silent night. Just me and Mama Claus by the warm firelight. Yeah. But Christmas time is coming. There's just so much to do.

Today on the program, we're enjoying Songs of the Season. In the background, Jerry Douglas with The First Noel. Before that, Chris Hillman and Herb Peterson, both formerly of the Desert Rose Band, with Blue Christmas Lights. Singer-songwriter Brittany Jean of Washington State sang Christmas in Killarney. Actor, comedian, singer-songwriter, and banjo player Steve Martin was joined by the Steep Canyon Rangers on Strangest Christmas Yet. And Marty Stewart sang Even Santa Claus Gets the Blues. We heard two new tracks to start off the show, Aaron Enderlin with Ain't As Cold in Colorado and Old Crow Medicine Show with Trim This Tree. Here's Lyle Lovett.

In the background, Bela Fleck and the Flecktones with the classic Linus and Lucy. Nick Lowe sang Children Go Where I Send Thee, and we heard new Rock and Roll Hall of Fame inductee Dolly Parton with We Three Kings. The Mavericks sang I Have Wanted You for Christmas, and Dwight Yoakam gave us his unique take on a classic, Silver Bells. We heard Will Maring of Illinois with Christmas Time in My Hometown, James Taylor with Santa Claus is Coming to Town, and starting the set off, Lyle Lovett with The Girl with the Holiday Smile.

Closing out the show from perhaps one of the best Christmas albums ever, John Denver was joined by the Muppets on 12 Days of Christmas. And Patti Loveless urged everyone to get on board the Santa train. Paul Simon started the set off with Getting Ready for Christmas Day. That's all the time we have on this edition of Wandering Minstrels. I'm Jared Ingersoll. 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

0: G'day, this is Colin Buchanan. You know, we're all heading for the mighty Tamworth Country Music Festival. It's on for 10 days, climaxing with the Country Music Awards of Australia. Hope to see you there.
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Bowel cancer is Australia's second biggest cancer killer. 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And regardless of family history, from age 50, all Australians are at increased risk. Bowel cancer often

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0: This siren is part of the new bushfire alert levels. You may hear it over the radio if a bushfire is in your area. May? Because some fires will move so fast they can be on top of you before there is time to give any warning at all. Listen for a siren, but don't wait for one. If you do nothing until a bushfire is on top of you, you may die. 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Authorised by the New South Wales Government, Sydney.
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1: 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That's 5820 7800. 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

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Thanks to our supporter, the Australian Country Music Network. 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

0: 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Thank you for joining us. My partner today in crime is Dr. Laura Nichols. Welcome, Doc.
1: Thank you, Shaz. Always a pleasure to be here with you, counting down Australia's great country music.
0: Yeah, it's great to see some new tracks entering the chart for the first time, and there's some really nice tracks coming in, plus a lot of the ones that we would expect to be still riding high. There hasn't been a great deal of movement in the chart this week. So we'll kick off with the top 30, and coming in at 30 is a brand new one for Charlie Adams, Sweet Adeline. And Charlie comes from the Tamworth region up at Nundle, so it's the first time that he's made it onto the Australian country chart. 29 is Gary Anderson, Remember When. And this old Alan Jackson hit's been hanging in very nicely, went all the way to number one, and it's been sitting in the chart for 12 weeks now. 28, Zither Jackson brings his new one in with Celestial Love. It's also entered the inspirational chart this week. 27, Cole Thompson, Cowboy in a Continental Suit. Many people may remember the old Marty Robbins hit, and Cole has given new life to that song, first time in. 26 is LaCosta Tucker, It Matters to Me, and this is a great track. LaCosta has a really special brand of music. I think it'll go right up there. 25, Aspen Black, The E-Town Road, 14 weeks in the chart and went right up into the top 5. 24 is Shazalee, To Live in Love and Light, the new one, 2 weeks in the chart. 23, Christine Clifford is still going strong after 7 weeks with There Goes My Truck. And 22, LaCosta Tucker is still hanging in there with her previous single, Your Shadow's Gone. It did go to number one, and it's been 14 weeks now. And at 21, Darrigan, Get What You Believe. This track's been in for 3 weeks and tipped to hit into the top 20 next week. So that's the 30 to 21. And at number 20 this week, entering the playlist for the first time, is Cole Thompson and Vanessa Warra. Let's have a listen to the number 20, Harvest Moon.

0: And that was number 20 this week, Cole Thompson and Vanessa Wara with Harvest Moon, a Neil Young cover. And they are just a really interesting duo. I think they complement each other so nicely. And this song is a credit to that.
1: Number 19 is an awesome inspirational song, and this one's sitting at number one on the inspirational chart in our country. It's also hit the Australian country chart. Number 19, Angela Seng, It's What's Inside.

0: was Angela Singh at number 19 this week with It's What's Inside, her inspirational song. It's nice to see it crossing over here into the country charts this week.
1: 18 is Greg Champion, and She Lives Right Out on the Moonbi Range has been doing incredibly well for Greg. Went to number one on the trad chart, which you would expect. It's been 7 weeks now on the national chart. Let's have a listen to Greg Champion, She Lives Right Out on the Moonbi Range, the number 18 this week.

0: And that was Greg Champion at number 18 this week with She Lives Right Out on the Moonbee Range. And I love to say this song's title because I like going out to the Moonbee Overlook. Beautiful spot. Totally get why someone would write a song about Moonbee and the range.
1: And number 17 is a great result for The Last Ranger. This track went to number one. It's been 12 weeks now, still in the top 20. Incredible result for Bertie Nichols and the Butler Band. Number 17 this week, The Last Ranger.

0: was Bertie Nichols and the Butler Band with The Last Stranger at number 17 this week. This is one of my favorites. I love this song. I love this story. Great to see it hanging in here in the top 20 this week.
1: At number 16, we have Gary Anderson, Just Still Letting Go. Once again, 3 weeks in the chart to already be riding high for Gary. And he's actually built quite a following throughout the DJs around the world. Just Still Letting Go, number 16 this week for Gary Anderson.

0: That was number 16 this week, Gary Anderson with Just Still Letting Go. Good to see him also in this top 20 this week.
1: Number 15 is Highway 95. And Highway 95 are certainly one of the best duos that we have in Australia. Hailing from Western Australia, they will be coming over to the festival again this year. 3 weeks in the chart for their new single, Back to the Country. Number 15, Highway 95.

0: And that was number 15 this week, Highway 95, Back to the Country, with their song about returning to the countryside and all of the beauty and peace that it brings. A very true statement.
1: And number 14 is an American release, Into Australia, and Andrew Dean and the Farm Machine have enjoyed incredible success since releasing singles Into Our Country. Widespread airplay for this track right around the world. Number 14 is Find a Way by Andrew Dean and the Farm Machine.

0: that was number 14 this week, Andrew Dean and the Farm Machine with Find a Way. He's a lovely fellow. He always brings something new to the table.
1: Number 13 is one of our finest traditional country females here in Australia. Alice Benfer has a really beautiful way of crafting a song and presenting a song. The new track, The Lady Bush Ranger, 3 weeks in the chart, already bouncing up at number 13. Let's have a listen to The Lady Bush Ranger by Alice Benfer.

0: was number 13, Alice Benfer with the Lady Bushranger. I like this story as well. I enjoy hearing her voice. Look forward to seeing where this one lands.
1: And Larry Cann has taken Somewhere in Montana after 3 weeks straight to number 12. Congratulations. Larry is also one of the best traditional artists here in the country. Larry Cann, Somewhere in Montana, number 12 this week.

0: was Larry Cann at number 12 this week with Somewhere in Montana. Again, great guy, great song. I always look forward to seeing what he's putting out there on the airwaves.
1: Number 11 is Clayton Saunders. This song is currently number one on the traditional country chart and just about ready to enter the top 10 of the Australian national country chart as well. Billabong Dreams, 5 weeks to make it to number 11 for Clayton Saunders.

0: And that was number 11, Clayton Saunders with Billabong Dreams, another Bush ballad.
1: You're tuned in to Country Countdown as we play the top 20 tracks in Australia this week on the Australian Country Chart. I'm Shazza Lee with Dr. Laura Nichols, and here is the number 10. Congratulations to Kathy Carver with Fearless Warrior. 10.

0: was number 10, Kathy Carver's Fearless Warrior this week. Again, I love the sound of this song. Kathy's a great vocalist. Well done, Kathy.
1: Number 9 is Greg Bray, One Horse Town. And Greg is also riding high on the trad chart. Wonderful to see this song that he wrote with Donella Waters, making it into the top 10 on the Australian country chart. Let's listen to, after 5 weeks, at number 9, Greg Bray, One Horse Town.
2: 9.

0: was number 9 this week, Greg Bray with One Horse Town. His brand new song, breaking into that top 10. Congratulations.
1: And at number 8, also hitting the top 10 for the first time. After 5 weeks, it hit number 12 last week. And here it is, rising right up into the top 10. Elskin Fly, Lion Den, number 8.

0: that was number 8, Else Can Fly, Lion Den. Another excellent vocalist here in Australia. Great to see her in that top 10.
1: Number 7, after being number 1 8 weeks in the chart, is Patsy and Dave. And we all know how great they are, how well received their music is on radio. Goodbye In Her Eyes by Patsy and Dave, the number 7 this week on the Australian Country Chart.
2: 7.

0: And that was Patsy and Dave at number 7 this week with Goodbye in Her Eyes, a Zac Brown cover, and they're one of my favorite duos here in Australia.
1: Penny Burke has taken Ballarat to Cloncurry to number 6. This track's been released to radio and on the charts for 5 weeks now. Went to number 1 on the traditional country chart. Fantastic to see it going so high on the Australian country chart. Ballarat to Cloncurry, the number 6 for Penny Burke this week.
2: 6.

0: And that was number 6 this week with Penny Burke, Ballarat to Clon Curry. Again, this is a song that just grows on you. The more you hear it, the more you like it, the more you want to hear it.
1: Excellent. The number 6 this week was Penny Burke. And at 5 is Lindsay Butler, the master of country guitar here in our nation, with his Merle Haggard hit single, Silver Wings, 7 weeks in the chart and riding high at number 5. Here's Lindsay Butler.
2: 5.

0: was Lindsey Butler, the legend on the guitar here in Australia at number 5 this week with Silver Wings. Congratulations, Lindsey. Job well done.
1: And number 4 is an artist that is a constant hit maker. We say that all the time, but his music really does resonate across the airwaves of our nation and worldwide. Living Our Dreams, 7 weeks, a former number 1, is Brendan McMahon at number 4.

At number three, Ron Christopher has taken his brand of country music right up the chart. It's been 7 weeks now to make it to number three. The song is called Dakota, written and recorded by Ron Christopher. Here's the number three.

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The white smoke still rises from the seven council fires. To this land, still they remain true. Protectors of the water and tradition, respecters of the earth and all that she provides, reminders of the truths we have forgotten. Without water.

they wanted gold, so they came with guns and miners. Justified the bloodshed because of Custer's stand. Now they want the river, so they come with guns and lawyers. Once more, just to desecrate the land. Outside the sacred circle, the white man does his kill dance. While warriors watch and pray within the holy weaver, in a hail of rubber bullets, they stand in peaceful protest. Undaunted, undefeated, their spirit must prevail.

0: And that was Dakota at number 3 this week by Ron Christopher. Well done, Ron. Always look forward to what you're putting out on the airwaves here in Australia. Congratulations.
1: And at number 2 is another awesome international track. Levi Coby is a Scottish-born performer residing in America. Great to see him embracing the American culture and sharing his love and patriotism.

0: Levi Kobe at number two this week with Red, White, and Blue, and I believe this was a former number one as well.
1: Yes, it was last week, and doing extremely well to be still sitting at number two. Congratulations, Levi. And taking the number one spot this week on the Australian Country Chart for Thursday the 3rd of September is none other than Carol Markstrom. Una Buena Vida has been doing incredible numbers across the radio airwaves of the world, 9 weeks in the chart, and now at number one is Una Buena Vida, Carol Markstrom.
2: One.

0: Congratulations, Carol Markstrom. Number one this week is Una Buena Vida, topping right up the charts of Australia's country music. Great to see her in that number one spot. Well done, Carol.
1: And the number one track last year, this same time for Thursday the 4th of September, was Dale Ralph with 16 Kisses. Thanks for a great show, Doc. We'll catch you next week, coming to you via the Australian Country Music Network and Global Radio Network is Country Countdown.
0: Looking forward to it, Shazza. Thank you.

0: Hello, I'm Ted and I've got macular degeneration. When I started to lose my sight, I lost the confidence to get around on my own, especially going to the shops. I became depressed. That's when a mate suggested getting in touch with guide dogs. They taught me how to get around safely using a long cane. So now I'm visiting friends again and I'm even back volunteering. If you're finding it hard to get around because of vision loss, give guide dogs a call on 1800 804 805.
1: Alex is 14 and a student, and he really enjoys performing arts at school. He's not into sports. Some students think he's a bit gay. Others think he's a or a or even a. Because of this, Alex cops regular abuse from other kids, and it makes his life hell. It doesn't matter that Alex is not gay. It's homophobia that's hurting him and others like him. You can help put an end to homophobia by talking about it with friends and family, because it's homophobia that's queer, not Alex.
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2: Following these simple rules will make using roundabouts easier. The roundabout sign means slow down and prepare to give way. So as you're approaching a roundabout, you must slow down and if necessary stop and give way to traffic already on the roundabout. When there is a safe gap in the traffic, enter the roundabout. You must also indicate left when exiting. Remember, slow down and give way to traffic already on the roundabout. The road is there to share.
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0: From Feature Story News in Washington, I'm Nick Harper with The Week in Review. This week, the US and Iran continued to carry out strikes against the other, while the Iran-backed Houthi group captured a strategic island at the entrance to the Red Sea, prompting concerns the conflict is escalating further. The International Atomic Energy Agency also referred Iran to the United Nations Security Council for breaching its nuclear non-proliferation obligations, the first such referral in 20 years. The White House again said it is not seeking to resume negotiations. FSN's Jagruti Dave sent this report from Washington.
1: Iran is still capable of firing at boats in the Strait of Hormuz, and if anything, appears to be doubling down on its grip of that crucial waterway. So perhaps the president is trying to preempt difficulties his parties might face on the campaign trail, explaining why a war that's been going on for 6 months is showing no signs of ending, and perhaps to explain why gas prices have gone up. The nationwide average is $4.22 a gallon. And on that, the president is saying that the prices will go down sharply after the election, when Iran will end the war, because he says it can't go fighting any longer.
0: In the US, the Republican Party held a two-day midterm convention in Texas this week, with US President Donald Trump promising to give every American adult $5,000 if his party holds Congress in the elections. That plan could cost the US more than $1.2 trillion. Legal experts questioned whether the president had the authority to authorize such a payment. FSN's Kate Fisher sent this report.
2: There are also questions over the legality of this. It's illegal to kind of bribe people to vote for a particular political party. And I think it just shows that this is a president who knows that he is facing an uphill struggle in this midterm election, and he is doing everything he can to try to persuade the American people, as he said in this speech, to vote for him one more time. He told people to pretend that he was on the ballot.
0: On Friday, the world marked the 25th anniversary of the 9/11 terror attacks on the United States. The names of the almost 3,000 people who were killed were read out aloud at Ground Zero in New York. Vice President J.D. Vance and all four living former presidents attended the ceremony in Lower Manhattan. President Trump delivered remarks at a separate ceremony at the Pentagon. FSN's Mitch McCann sent this report from New York.
3: It is certainly a day of remembrance and reflection. We've just seen something quite extraordinary here where we're covering this from. A number of the large ships outside New York Harbor have been pressing down on their horns very loudly to mark 8:46, the moment 25 years ago that flight first struck the North Tower.
0: From Bureaus Worldwide, this is FSN. This weekend, India is hosting the BRICS summit in New Delhi with Russian President Vladimir Putin, Chinese President Xi Jinping and the Iranian President all in attendance. They're discussing defence, energy and civil nuclear cooperation, as FSN's Ishan Garg reported from New Delhi.
4: The other items that are going to be high are, again, issues that concern the global south. India's, as the president says, that it wants to keep the focus very tightly on the economic issues, and that's going to include things like equitable access to climate finance. It's also going to include things like getting approval for getting financial institutions and instruments to developing countries so they can come at par with the developed world as well.
0: Israel gave the UK 30 days to close its consulate after the UK this week and 11 other nations banned imports from Israeli settlements in the occupied West Bank. The British Foreign Secretary accused the Israeli government of turning a blind eye to settler violence. FSN's Ross Cullen sent this report from Paris.
5: There was a statement from the United Kingdom, France and Canada as well, saying that systematic settlement expansion in the West Bank, including the government of Israel's latest decision to progress the E1 settlement, they pose what they describe, the three leaders, as a direct and urgent threat to the vision for peace.
0: Several thousand flights were affected across British airports this week following an air traffic control failure. Heathrow was among the worst hit airports, from where Ollie Barrett sent this report.
6: One of the problems that was caused by this glitch was particularly around departures from airports like this at Heathrow. And when airlines can't leave busy airports like this...
7: Pennsylvania, 1957. An intruder breaks the flimsy lock on a radio station's transmitter room. Boost the power to a million watts.
8: and starts broadcasting street corner doo-wop records throughout the eastern seaboard. Before the authorities could apprehend him, he sneaks out the back door into rock and roll history. He's wanted to this day. The voice you hear today is the same voice heard back in 1957. It is for that reason the origination point of this broadcast cannot be disclosed. Ladies and gentlemen, the cool Bobby B. Doo-wop star.
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0: Dreamers and the Teenage Vows of Love for Eileen and Frank in Carmel, New York.
1: Cool Bobby B, top three.
0: Cool Bobby B on the top three for Cool Bobby D and Mary Dorn in Aurora, Illinois with the classics. And number three, it's Cinderella.

Congratulations, brothers and sisters. Number two for Cool Bobby D and Mary Dorn in Aurora, Illinois. Here's the number one doo-wop. One more time for the Monotones and the legend of Sleepy Hollow.

0: time. The Dells and the Drifters did it for Southside Chicago Joe on the Doo-Wop Stop with Cool Bobby B and the toll-free telephone line 1-866-D-O-O-W-O-P-P.
1: Cool Bobby B, top three.
0: It's a top three for Sherry Hill in McLeansboro, Illinois, and her husband Don. At number three, it's

Kristen Harris in the Sharps, number two for Sherry Hill and her husband Don in McLeansboro, Illinois. At number one, Big John and the Philadelphians in My Love, My Love.

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0: Hey, we're counting down top three for Jerry Steinmetz. In Lake Worth, Florida. Jerry, thanks for dialing us up toll-free, 1-866-DOOP, 1-866-DOOPP. Number three, the Riviera's Do It, Moonlight.

0: Birds on the Doo-Wop Stop. Here's the number two doo-wop for Jerry Steinmetz. It's Lovers Never Say Goodbye. The Flamingos.
1: Please wait.

Johnson wrote it and performed it with the Flamingos in Lovers Never Say Goodbye. Here's the number one doo-wop for Jerry Steinmetz. In Lake Worth, Florida, Bill Baker in the Five Satins to the Isle.

0: Baker and the Five Satins on the Doo-Wop Stop.
1: Pennsylvania, 1957. An intruder breaks the flimsy lock on a radio station's transmitter room, boosts the power to a million watts, and starts broadcasting street-corner doo-wop records throughout the eastern seaboard. Before the authorities could apprehend him, he sneaks out the back door into rock and roll history. He's wanted to this day. The voice you hear today is the same voice heard back in 1957. It is for that reason the origination point of this broadcast cannot be disclosed. Ladies and gentlemen, the cool Bobby B. Doo-Wop Stops.

0: Beach on the new up stop for Eddie in Kingsport, Tennessee. And that's Crazy For You.
1: Cool Bobby B, top three.
0: Cool Bobby B here counting down the top three new ops for Warren Crease in Grant, Florida. At number three, The Paradons and Never Again.

Jive 5, brothers and sisters, on the doo-wop stop. Number 2 for Janie P. in Fairfield, Ohio. Here's the number 1 doo-wop. Roman Paris, do it. It's called Because of You.

Skyliners on the doo-wop stop. And here's the number one doo-wop for Chipolo Dave. Dave Pavoto in Chipolo, Texas. The Slades had the original version, but the Shields covered it up with a bigger hit. Their version of You Cheated on the doo-wop stop.

The Shields, and that's number one for Chipotle Dave. Cool Bobby B here. Love to play your top three doo-wops. All you got to do is dial me up on the toll-free telephone line, 1-866-DOOWOP. 1-866-DOOWOPP. It's toll-free for Jim and Carl Farrell. In Cowan, West Virginia, Brooklyn Bridge with Johnny Maestro, and you'll never walk alone.

0: Frankie Lyon and the Teenagers for Connie Carlton in Newark, New Jersey. Cool Bobby B on the Doo-Wop Stop, 1-866-DOOWOP. 1-866-DOOWOPP.
1: Cool Bobby B, top three.
0: We got the top three for our number one doo-wopper, Diana, in Arlington, Virginia, with the Concords. At number three, it's called...

and the Platters. It's going out to Steve Gargillo in Bethlehem, Pennsylvania. He's dedicating it to his late wife of 57 years, Georgianne. Steve, thanks for doo-wopping with us in Bethlehem. Cool Bobby B here. For Justin Coons in Middlebury, Vermont, here's Barry and the Tamerlane.

0: Tamberlane's on the Doo-Wop Stop.
1: Pennsylvania, 1957. An intruder breaks the flimsy lock on a radio station's transmitter room, boosts the power to a million watts, and starts broadcasting street corner doo-wop records throughout the eastern seaboard. Before the authorities could apprehend him, he sneaks out the back door into rock and roll history. He's wanted to this day. The voice you hear today is the same voice heard back in 1957. It is for that reason the origination point of this broadcast cannot be disclosed. Ladies and gentlemen, the cool Bobby B. Doo-Wop Stop.

Falls, 11th Hour Melody and the Moonlight Cocktails doing it for our loyal do-offers in Wappinger Falls, New York. That's for Augie and Donna. For Finley Merritt, do-opping with us right now in Stroudsburg, Pennsylvania, here are the Fleetwoods. Mm-hmm.

The Flamingos for Terry Young and his wife, celebrating and commemorating their very first dance together. I only have eyes for you. On the Doo-Wop Stop with Cool Bobby B, toll-free telephone line 1-866-DOOWOP. 1-866-DOOWOP. For Kevin Z in New York City, here's a salute to

new. On the new op stop, we got the top three new ops for Roger from Long Neck High School, the class of 1960, sending it out to his cross country classmate Diane in Santa Barbara, California. At number three, Too Soon to Know, Low Flamingos.

drop shop number one for Roger from the Long Neck High School class of 1960 to his cross-country classmate Diane in Santa Barbara, California. It's the Miracles featuring Smokey Robinson and Who's Love.

Those are the Ovations and the Day We Fell in Love on the doo-wop stop of the great sound of vocal group harmony for Dan McHugh in Philadelphia. An incredible record by the Blue Notes, If You Love Me, on the doo-wop.

and I see by the old clock on the wall, hey, that's just about all. Time to rock on the new op stop, get a pack of a stack of wax, and make tracks. So like the farmer said when he fell off the wagon, gotta hit the road. Cool Bobby B and the Cool Bobby B Doo-Wop Stop are registered trademarks of Cool Bobby B Radio Syndication LLC. All copyright trademarks and all of the rights in the program have been the sole and exclusive property of Cool Bobby B and the Doo-Wop Stop. A big thank you to the main man, the guy that keeps it entirely together, baby. He keeps us organized. That's Ken Mullen. Thanks to Ed Mann and Jim Manning in Hollywood, California. 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Thanks for listening. Thanks for making us the number one doop show in the world. Till next time, this is Cool Bobby B saying stay cool, everybody.

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7: This week on the Cocktail Nation, we're slipping into the world of Tiki and Tiki Moonlight with some brand new music from Darren Long in just a moment. We'll take a look at the legendary Billy May travel from Yokohama to Rome and discover how a television audience was once manufactured one laugh at a time. Lounge Life magazine brings us some news on Barbara Eden and a fascinating look at the man who helped create the Tiki phenomenon. And there's also the World of Swank Gear Guide. Plenty of exotic sounds and a deep thought about a bachelor pad that might explain why some men never own curtains. So pour yourself something cold, turn the music down, and settle in for another sophisticated trip through Cocktail Nation world as we kick off with the latest release from the Tiki Delights with Mark Riddle on vibes, Darren Long, the man behind it all, and magic is the moonlight on the Cocktail Nation.

0: Coctonation with Duke Ellington and Bonga, proving that you don't need a giant orchestra throwing everything at you to create atmosphere.
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0: Tonight on the Cocktail Nation, we step into the brass-soaked world of a man whose arrangements didn't just swing, they swaggered. A man who could make a trumpet section sound like it had a mischievous grin. Let's raise a glass to the legendary Billy May. Born in Pittsburgh in 1916, he grew up surrounded by the sound of big bands that were beginning to sweep America, but while the other kids were listening, he was studying every horn line, every counter melody, every burst of rhythm. He picked up the tuba first, but then the trumpet fell into place, and his real instrument would eventually turn out to be the actual orchestra itself. Billy's first big break came in the 1930s when he joined the Charlie Annette Orchestra. It was here that he crafted the arrangement that put his name on the map, Cherokee. That chart didn't just swing, it roared. It had that signature Billy May punch, a style that musicians would later describe as slurping saxes and brass with attitude. He could take a melody and send it down a runway like it was modeling a brand new suit. By the 1940s, Billy May was one of the most sought-after arrangers in the business. He joined Glenn Miller's civilian band, later the Army Air Force Band, but contributed arrangements that had an unmistakable snap and sparkle. But Billy wasn't just a technician, he was a humorist. There was always a wink in his work, a sense that the band was not just playing the music, but having a blast doing it. The real magic, though, came in the 1950s when he stepped into Capitol Records. And this is where the story gets very interesting, because Capitol had someone else in their roster who needed an arranger with some power, finesse, and personality. And his name was Frank Sinatra. Billy May's collaborations with Sinatra remain some of the finest examples of big band arranging ever put on tape. Albums like Come Fly With Me, Come Swing With Me, Come Dance With Me didn't just revive Sinatra's career, they supercharged it. The charts were crisp, bold, and full of momentum. Billy had that rare ability to surround a singer with a full big band without ever drowning them out. Sinatra once joked that Billy's arrangements were like flying without the plane. And if Sinatra was Billy's most famous collaborator, he certainly wasn't his only. Billy arranged for Nat King Cole, giving those silky swing numbers that paired Nat's velvet voice with a band that practically sparkled. He worked with Peggy Lee, Dean Martin, Anita O'Day, Bobby Darin, and so many others, shaping the sound of the era with a blend of sharp technique and devilish charm. Billy May also created one of the great lounge-centric projects of the mid-century, the Billy May Orchestra. His albums, Sorta May and Sorta Dixie, showcased his playful side, parodying the styles of other bands, while still delivering top-tier musicianship. And let's not forget his work with Time Life Records in the 1960s and 70s, where he arranged lush, cinematic versions of standards for thousands of living rooms across America. If you've ever thrifted a stack of old LPs, chances are Billy May is somewhere in there smiling back at you. While many arrangers stayed behind the scenes, Billy became known for his personality, his dry humour, quick wit, and a knack for making sessions fun while still demanding the highest level of musicianship. Musicians loved working with him because he understood the orchestra as both a precise machine and a playground. Billy May passed away in 2004, but his influence remains everywhere. In the swagger of Sinatra's iconic albums, in the zingy brass lines of mid-century lounge, and in the DNA of every modern arranger who wants their music to feel live, exciting, and just a little cheeky. So tonight, as the horns warm the air and the rhythm section keeps things cool and steady, we salute the man who, well, he swung harder than anybody. Billy May, arranger, band leader, and the man who proved that music can be both sophisticated and downright fun.
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Cox Donation with Cal Jada and Moneypenny. Moneypenny is Jada's version of the Burt Bacharach composition, and it appeared on his 1968 album Sounds Out of Burt Bacharach. And the album is essentially what it sounds like. Bacharach's sophisticated pop compositions and filtered through the Cal Jada cool jazz Latin sensibility. Reminds me of a band that I saw back in the 90s called Bacharacharama, that played in Brisbane. Sadly broken up, I think, these days. I haven't seen anything mentioned of them, but they were a terrific band. Let's take a look at Lounge Life magazine. Barbara Eden was due to be one of the stars at this weekend's Cinecon Classic Film Festival in Los Angeles, where she was scheduled to receive a Cinecon Legacy Award and introduce her 1961 film All Hands on Deck with Pat Boone. However, she had to pull out at the last minute, and organisers described it as a sudden illness. She has assured everybody that she's okay, and she explained that her doctor had recently prescribed a new medication which produced some unpleasant side effects, and she was told to stay home and rest until it was sorted out. And I actually got to meet her at a Comic-Con type event many, many years ago. Absolutely fabulous woman, and still a very, very beautiful woman. She's something like 80 years old, and she looks amazing. She might be older, actually, now I think about it. But the new documentary, The Don of Tiki, which has prompted the LA Times to revisit the story of Don Beach and the tiny Hollywood bar that created the Tiki movement that we know today. Check out those stories and a whole lot more.

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1: Today, much more stuff going on.
0: Here's something that happened this week in 1950 that would change TV forever. On September the 9th, the Hank McCune Show made its network debut on NBC. And because there wasn't an actual audience in the studio, the producers had a bit of a problem. What do you do when your joke lands like a martini dropped on a carpet? Well, you add laughter. The show became the first network TV program to use what we now know as the laugh track. Recorded chuckles and applause inserted into the soundtrack to make it sound as though there's a room full of people having a wonderful time. And the technology was developed by sound engineer Charlie Douglas, who would later create something called the Laugh Box, a device packed with recordings of different laughs and audience reactions. And suddenly, TV producers had the ability to decide exactly when America should laugh. Which means that somewhere in 1950, television quietly invented the world's first laugh button. And frankly, I'm waiting for someone to invent one for those awkward dinner parties. It would be quite handy.
1: Well, that's about it, Stuff fans. We'll have more for you at another time. Thank you.
2: Bye-bye.
0: Here's the Martini Kings and Dance the Virgins on the Coctonation.

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1: Hello there, and welcome to the exciting world of HIP. This is a new departure in language instruction for English-speaking people who want to talk to and be understood by jazz musicians, hipsters, beatniks, juvenile delinquents, and the criminal fringe.
2: Bonjour, madame. Bonjour, monsieur. Nous allons, grâce à ce disque créé spécialement pour vous, essayer de tirer ensemble le maximum de qualité sonore de votre chaîne Haute Fidélité.
3: Ladies, man, man's man, man about town.
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6: Excellent.

Coctination with James Morrison and the Master Plan, original composition from his 2012 album, which is called Snappy 2, and I got to interview him at the time, actually. An easygoing swing piece with Morrison demonstrating the kind of polished big band influenced jazz that has become his trademark. Percussion for Playboys before that, and Land of Desire and the Coctination. What a Swank gig guide. If you'd like to check this out, we've got lots of great gigs all across the globe. September 13, the May Theatre. Exclusive screening of Don the Tiki with the Tikiaki Orchestra performing. We've also got October 1, Circa Caliente, the mid-century monster ball. Doo-wop Fever, October 23, 24 in Spain. And October 25, Monsters and Mai Tais at the Tonga Hut. And if you've got a gig, I'd love to hear from you. Email thecoctination@gmail.com. Here's Clouseau.

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3: About the worst kind of man, the kind every woman should avoid. What's that title again?
4: Oh, yes. Men Who Change Women as Often as They Change Their Shirts.
3: And have you met a lot of that kind of man in your research?
0: Coop Cooper, the man Don Draper wants to be when he grows up.

0: Cocteau Nation, Vince Guaraldi, and Mr. Lucky, a cover of Mr. Mancini's theme from the 1960 TV series Mr. Lucky. He recorded it in the early 60s. It was also the B-side to Cast Your Fate to the Wind. And Nat King Cole with George Shearing before that, and A Beautiful Friendship. A bachelor pad is basically a home where every object has been selected by a man who's never been asked to buy curtains.
1: Very deep. Cocktail Nation.
0: Dom Halpern now, Mumbo on the Cocktail.

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If you let me try, you know what I mean. 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
1: on the Cocktail Nation?

Dr. Nathan Dontiki. The natives are restless tonight. Exotica made by people who know exactly how ridiculous and wonderful Exotica is. Metropole Orchestra as well with Bon Sienna. I'm going to leave you with Buddy Greco and My Last Night in Rome. Stay hip.

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0: Back in 1849, a Victorian barley farmer began brewing his own beer in a small wooden shack at the back of his farm. 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

0: Hi, this is Anne Kirkpatrick, and as you know, January is country music time. 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

0: Bunch. With the Brady Bunch. With the Brady Bunch. With the Brady Bunch. It's the Brady Bunch.
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0: The Australian Trucking Association has welcomed a federal court stay on the introduction of the Contractor Driver Minimum Payments Road Safety Remuneration Order, claiming the introduction of the order would affect the livelihoods of thousands of contractors across Australia. The ATA says the federal government needs to scrap both the Road Safety Remuneration Tribunal and the Road Safety Remuneration Act. ATA Chair Nolene Watson telling us that they won't make any appreciable impact on road safety and will have a negative economic impact moving forward. And Pirelli has announced a plan to start selling truck and bus tyres in North America. Part of an aggressive global growth strategy, Pirelli has already been trialling its tyres in the US and Canada, and the tyres come with a stamp of approval from many Australian operators.
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0: women too.
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0: Sometimes when I get a car for testing that I've been looking forward to for a while, it is both exciting and disappointing at the same time. And that is exactly what happened when I drove the Audi RS6 Avant Performance Quattro last week. Let me say up front, I absolutely love this car. It's simply awesome. Inside, it fits me perfectly. Not something I can say about many cars. It's powered by the familiar 4-litre bi-turbo TFSI petrol engine. This transfers to all four wheels through the brilliant Quattro drivetrain and an 8-speed sports automatic transmission. Start the engine, hear that V8 burble and away you go. It will happily potter around town without fuss, but ask more of it, simply explodes into action. 0 to 100km/h times of 3.4 seconds and a top speed of 280km/h speak to its supercar performance. Now to the disappointment. The last time I was lucky enough to drive it was at Phillip Island Racetrack, and blasting around that track at speeds up to 250km/h was exhilarating. Unfortunately, driving the RS6 around town and on the freeways is like having the best racehorse and confining it to a paddock to trot around in. This is a Motoring Minute. I'm Rob Fraser.
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0: Thanks for joining me tonight on Australia's number one overnight program. I'll be back with you in a few ticks.
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4: G'day, this is Colin Buchanan. You know, we're all heading for the mighty Tamworth Country Music Festival. It's on for 10 days, climaxing with the Country Music Awards of Australia. Hope to see you there.
0: Toot. Toot. Honk. I lost my truck horn sound effect here, so that'll have to do. This is Sean Eisen with you on Overnight Country. Think I can do better. Honk. How's that sound? And here's some interesting insults. Here's one about baldness. Are you really that bald, or is your neck just blowing a bubble? Here we are. You remind me of a famous movie star. Really? Which one? Lassie. I think Lassie was pretty cute, actually. This is an AB conversation, so you can see your way out of it. Here's a good one. You're more confused than an Amish electrician. Here's some words can't describe your outfit, so I'll just throw up. They can't measure your intelligence. The scale won't go that low. Appearances can be deceiving, or in your case, disgusting. I promise not to make fun of your height. I would never stoop to that. I'm glad you're tall. It gives me more of you to dislike. I think you've stepped on something smelly, like your feet. I've seen tables with nicer looking legs than yours. Are you going to eat that apple or gum it to death? Your mouth's the perfect size for your foot. I've seen a nose like yours before, but it looked better on the baboon. Know what I like about your face? Me neither. Know what goes best with a face like yours? A paper bag. Why don't you do something different with your hair, like wash it? You're a person of rare intelligence. It's rare when you show any. You'll never use your mind. You can't lose what you never had. You've made this a date I won't forget, no matter how hard I try. I know why they call this a blind date, because now that I've seen you, I wish I were blind. You're like disposable diapers, always getting dumped. What are you doing Friday night? Trying to forget? You just asked me that. What's he got that I haven't? You want it alphabetically? And a very good morning to our local listeners on the Power Country Network on Leechville FM 88. Hi, I hope you're enjoying the show tonight. Thanks for your company. I'll be right back in a minute.
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0: Hi, this is Sean Eisen with you tonight. This is Lady Antebellum with Friday Night. They're from Nashville, of course. Apparently Antebellum is the style of those large plantation houses in the South.

0: If you own or drive a Western Star truck and are proud of it, well then Facebook is the place you want to head. Western Star Trucks has just announced it's opened up its latest round of Serious Truck Awards and is now looking for images of Western Star trucks, old and new, to feature on the Western Star Facebook page. Prizes on offer include Western Star Trucks calendars and other cool stuff, and categories that Western Star would love to get pictures of include dynamic decals, brawny bull bars and tenacious tippers. Kim Ruddick is the marketing manager at Western Star. She says the competition is all about showing how tough, durable and loyal Western Star trucks of any age truly are.
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0: 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I'll be back after these messages.
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2: 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The tree fellers carry out removal of difficult and dangerous trees and have a 24-hour emergency call out. So phone for a free, no obligation quote 0429 843 992 or 5453 1827.
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0: Today on Motoring Minute, we chat about the all-new Toyota Land Cruiser Prado. As you are listening to this, the official launch of the Prado has finished in an iconic location up in Kakadu. The Prado comes in five different versions, starting from around $72,500 for the GX through to $99,990 for the top-spec Kakadu. These are plus the usual costs. It comes with the improved 2.8-litre four-cylinder mild hybrid turbo diesel engine with V-Active technology that was introduced into the Hilux range earlier. This produces some 150 kilowatts of power and 500 newton metres of torque. The introduction of the more off-road focused altitude model is a bonus. It comes with a stabilizer disconnect mechanism, which allows for greater wheel articulation. It also has a faster activating rear diff lock and 18-inch specialized all-terrain tyres. I have to say the design of the Prado is unusual and has throwback elements to the FJ Cruiser in there. I like it, and it's certainly different to the current model. This is a Motoring Minute. I'm Rob Fraser.
1: 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Read about the 100% electric concrete mixer truck, full details on the new Cupra Tavascan, and check out a review of the Audi Q8 50 e-tron Quattro. Eco Car Guide, everything you need to know about future technologies for the auto industry.

0: Truck owners and drivers could soon have a whole lot more info at their disposal about their vehicle's wheels and tyres. Maxion Wheels has just unveiled new sensor technology that captures all the key data from a heavy vehicle's wheels and tyres and then shares that data to both the driver and to the fleet. It's known as MaxSmart, and the system uses kinetic energy from the wheel's motion to continuously power the sensors that are collecting and communicating wheel load, clamp force to the axle, and tyre pressure and temperature information.
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2: Back in 1849, a Victorian barley farmer began brewing his own beer in a small wooden shack at the back of his farm. For 15 years he toiled with barley, hops and yeast, trying to ferment that perfect brew. But he never got it right. And then he died. So we bought up the land in Pyramid Hill at a very cheap price and built a magnificent pub. And today that's the very same pub that brings you great hospitality along with that glorious Carlton Draft. What a lovely story. Good friends and good company. You'll find it all at the Victoria Hotel, Pyramid Hill.
0: Right around Australia, you're listening to Overnight Country with Sean Eisen. This is Deep Purple with, well, one of my favourite tracks of theirs. It's called Space Truckin'. Deep Purple, of course, were the band that were famous for the Hammond organ. Had a spinny speaker in the bottom of it to give that wah-wah sound. Amazing.

0: The MG ZS is classified as a small, but not the smallest, SUV. Other competitors include the Mitsubishi ASX, the Hyundai Kona, and the Honda HR-V. One option for the MG is an all-electric powertrain. It's a smart-looking car, has good features and safety credentials. Its range is stated at 260 kilometres, which is similar to the Nissan Leaf EV. The Hyundai Kona has a bigger battery and a very good range of about 480 kilometres, but the top-spec Hyundai will cost over $71,000 to get on the road. The MG currently has a drive-away price of just under $44,000. Buying a car usually has some compromises. It's not hard to see that, as Australia is a highly urbanised country, many would accept charging one to three times a week in order to save some $27,000 on the purchase price.
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kiss. This next song is a request for Blake and Kayla. G'day.

0: Thanks for joining me tonight out there on the road. If you're a truckie or a cabbie or just driving somewhere good tonight, this show is especially for you.
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0: This is Sean Eisen with you, and I'm spinning only the best music from, well, I don't know, the 60s, 70s, 80s and all that. I don't know, I picked all this music carefully so that it's only the best. And here's a story of a relationship. It's called The 12 Days of Christmas. December 14, my dearest darling John, whoever in the world would dream of getting a real partridge in a pear tree, how can I ever express my pleasure? Thank you 100 times for thinking of me in this way. And December 15th, dearest John, today the postman brought your special gift. Just imagine, two turtle doves. I'm just delighted at your very thoughtful gift. They are just adorable. All my love, Agnes. And December 16th, dear John, oh, aren't you the extravagant one? Now I must protest. I don't deserve such generosity. Three French hens, they are just darling. But I must insist, you've been too kind. All my love, Agnes. December 17th, dear John, today the postman delivered four calling birds. Now really, they are beautiful, but don't you think enough is enough? You are being far too romantic. December 18th, dearest John, what a surprise. Today the postman delivered five golden rings, one for every finger. You're just impossible, but I love it. Frankly, all those birds squawking were beginning to get on my nerves. December 19. Dear John, when I opened the door today, there were actually six geese laying on my front steps. So you're back to the birds again, huh? These geese are huge. Where will I ever keep them? The neighbours are complaining and I can't sleep through the racket. Please stop. Cordially, Agnes. December 20th. John, what's with you and those freaking birds? Seven swans are swimming? What kind of a damn joke is this? There's bird crap all over the house. house and they never stop the racket. I can't sleep at night and I'm a nervous wreck. It's not funny, so stop those freaking birds. December 21. Okay, Buster, I think I prefer the birds, but what the hell am I going to do with 8 maids of milking? It's not enough with all those birds and 8 maids of milking, but they had to bring their damn cows. There is manure all over the lawn and I can't move in my own house. Just lay off me, smart ass. Agnes. December 22. Hey, what are you, some kind of sadist? Now there's 9 pipers playing, and Christ do they play. They've never stopped chasing those maids since they got here yesterday morning. The cows are getting upset and they're stepping all over those screeching birds. What am I going to do? The neighbours have started a petition to evict me. You'll get yours, Agnes. December 23. You rotten man. Now there's 10 ladies dancing. I don't know why I call those sluts ladies. They've been bawling those pipers all night long. Now the cows can't sleep and they've got diarrhea. My living room is a river of poo. The Commissioner of Buildings has subpoenaed me to give cause why the building shouldn't be condemned. I'm calling the police on you, Agnes. December 24. Listen, what's with those 11 lords a-leaping on those maids and ladies? Some of those broads will never walk again. Those pipers ran through the maids and have been doing it with the cows as well. All 23 of the birds are dead. They've been trampled to death. I hope you're satisfied, you rotten, vicious swine. Your sworn enemy, Agnes. December 25. Dear Sir, this is to acknowledge your latest gift of 12 fiddlers fiddling, which you have seen fit to inflict on our client, Miss Agnes McHolstein. The destruction, of course, was total. All correspondence should come to our attention. If you should attempt to reach Miss McHolstein at Happydale Sanitarium, the attendants have been instructed to shoot you on sight. With this letter, please find attached a warrant for your arrest. Cordially, Law Officers of Badger, Bender and Clo. A very good morning to our local listeners on Holbrook FM 88 at Holbrook and Wentanong. Hi, Sean Eisen with you. Be right back in a couple of ticks, a couple of shakes. Not the bad ticks, the biting ticks, the good ticks, ticks of the clock. 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
0: Toot. Honk. I lost my truck horn sound effect here, so that'll have to do. This is Sean Eisen with you on Overnight Country. Think I can do better. Honk. How's that sound?
7: Hi, Warren H. Williams here. I hope you're enjoying my brand new album, Anamara, which means good country in Western Aranda.

0: The Mercedes-Benz Unimog is being recalled over an issue that could affect the vehicle's lighting system. Only a total of 5 vehicles sold in Australia are affected, and the Mercedes-Benz Unimog recall is being overseen by the ACCC. The ACCC advising that the main cabin power supply cable connections may not have been tensioned correctly during production. This may result in a loss of power to the cabin and the failure of various systems, including lights, and this could cause a hazard to the vehicle occupants and other road users. Letters will be sent to owners of affected vehicles by Mercedes-Benz.
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0: Thanks for joining me tonight on Australia's number one overnight program. I'll be back with you in a few ticks.
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0: 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You're tuned in to Australia's highest rating overnight program with Sean Eisen. Here's the ultimate radio song. This is The Buggles with Video Killed the Radio Star. We're still here.

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0: That was Mark Barnhill with Dodge Ram Truck. Hi, thanks for tuning in. I hope you're enjoying the tunes as much as I am tonight. More coming up after this.
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0: How are you tonight? This is Sean Eisen, spinning the discs until 4 a.m. Here's the man himself, Meatloaf, with a bat out of hell.

0: I drive a lot of cars, but sometimes something special comes along. Few cars are as stunning as the Corvette Stingray. It's a real head-turner. Note to self, though, don't buy this car unless you want to be the center of attention. We drove it around for the long weekend, and people stared everywhere we went. Others came up and just wanted to have a chat about it. If the stunning design doesn't engage you, the sound of the 6.2-litre V8 definitely will. Its exhaust burble is music to the ears. It's also exceptionally fast. Much faster than we want to explore on a double demerit weekend. However, for all its performance, it will happily potter around town without fuss. For a two-door sports car, it's relatively spacious and has a few practical features, like a removable roof and a place to store it in the rear boot. There's a slot for the phone between the seats and out of the way. The most practical feature is the ability to raise the suspension 30mm to negotiate speed bumps and gutters with ease. I have to say I have a huge smile on my face every time I drive the Corvette. It's full of personality and it's great knowing that sports cars like the Corvette Stingray are still available. This is Motoring Minute, I'm Brianna Fraser.
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0: If you've just tuned in, this is Overnight Country with Sean Eisen. I'll be back after these messages.
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0: 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That's 02 692 870 34. Hi, Sean Eisen here, just tucking into the late night sandwiches and the 50th cup of coffee with you on Overnight Country. We're talking about blonde jokes, very popular, the old blonde jokes. I'm just going to start you off with some here. How do you sink a submarine full of blondes? Knock on the door. Why does a blonde only change her baby's nappies every month? The instructions say good for up to 20 pounds. What stops then stops then goes, a blonde at a blinking yellow light. What's 5 miles long and has an IQ of 40? A blonde parade. What is the blonde's highest ambition in life? They want to be like Vanna White and learn the alphabet. What are the 6 worst years in a blonde's life? Third grade. What do UFOs and smart blondes have in common? You keep hearing about them, but never see any. How do you keep a blonde busy all day? Put her in a round room and tell her to sit in the corner. What do you do when a blonde throws a pin at you? Run. She's got a hand grenade in her mouth. And a very good morning to our local listeners on the Power Country Network on Lockington FM 88. This is Sean Eisen on Australia's highest rating late night radio show, bringing you the best music overnight. I'll be back after these messages.
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4: This siren is part of the new bushfire alert levels. 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May, because some fires will move so fast they can be on top of you before there is time to give any warning at all. Listen for a siren, but don't wait for one. 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
0: 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Bookings are essential on the weekend. For more information or to book a table at the cafe, call 03 5794 2555. That's 03 5794 2555. Hartwig's Spare Parts stock the largest range of heavy truck spare parts outside the metropolitan area, with spares for all models including Western Star, Sterling, Freightliner, Mercedes-Benz and Nissan UD trucks. Hartwig's also stock a huge range of driveline parts to suit all American models, as well as Caterpillar, Cummins and Detroit. Open Monday to Friday 7:30 till 7 p.m. and Saturdays 8 till 3 p.m. That's Hartwig's Spare Parts, 266 Hammond Avenue, Wagga, or phone 6937 8500. That's 6937 8500. 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

0: Try is a song that I wrote with Drew McAllister and Tamara Stewart. And apparently I always try. Well, that's what I always say whenever anybody gives me a compliment. I was talking with Rod, my producer, one day about the upcoming album, this album, and he said that the songs I'd already shown him were really good. And I said to him, "Well, I try." And Rod said, "Well, why don't you go write that song? You always say that you try," which I do. So I did. I took the idea to a co-writing session with Tamara and Drew, and on a balcony in the Blue Mountains, we came up with Try.
1: 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The investment will see the two groups working together on new technologies and supply cooperation. It also gives Volkswagen Truck and Bus its long-sought-after presence in North America. Troy Clark, President and CEO of Navistar, telling CNBC there were positives for both companies.
2: "We're participating in an industry where in the next 20 years will be tremendous change. This gives us the opportunity to collaborate on technology and economies of scale that are necessary for our company at this time."
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the highways bring the essential things for life. 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

0: This track is for a lovely couple, Gabriel and Jonah. Thanks for ringing in.
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0: That was Roger Bergen and Jackie Newton with a song called Truck Driver. This is Overnight Country with Sean Eisen. Now we'd better pay some bills, I think.
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1: It hurts thousands of people each year throughout the community. It can lead to serious physical assaults, mental health issues, and even death. And while it's aimed at gays and lesbians, straight people are hurt when it's used towards them too. It's homophobia that's queer, and it's a learned condition. No one is born a homophobe, and it's only learned when people don't speak out against it. You can help put an end to homophobia by talking about it with friends and family.

0: Hey, Tosser. You know it's wrong. 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Put it in the bin. Good move.
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1: This siren is part of the new bushfire alert levels. 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
0: 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Which means if you're caught speeding or not wearing a seatbelt or helmet, you're in for double the consequences. 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So with double demerits these holidays, think twice.
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0: Hi, this is Lee Kernighan here, and we're all heading for the mighty Tamworth Country Music Festival. It's on for 10 days, climaxing with the Country Music Awards of Australia. Hope to see you there.
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0: The next time you think you can illegally handle your mobile phone while driving and get away with it, think again. Phone detection cameras are now in operation. Don't get caught illegally handling your mobile phone while driving. Know the rules.
1: What you're about to hear actually happened.
2: G'day, Baz. What you been up to?
3: Helping to catch smugglers.
2: Pull the other one, mate.
3: Nah, seriously. 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
2: Oh.
3: So I go and take a squiz, and sure enough, there's this joker out in the scrub. Only this time he's got a big net, and he's trying to catch cockies.
2: So did you confront him?
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2: The what?
3: The customs hotline. 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I gave him a description of the bloke and the number plate of his car.
2: So what happened?
3: Well, customs caught up with him at Perth Airport, trying to smuggle something like 200 native birds and animals out.
2: Mate, they're worth a fortune overseas.
3: Not this lot. This bloke's facing up to 10 years in jail.
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1: Now here's a little story. 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

0: So next time you're passing through Leechville, pop into the Leechville Hotel, where everyone's a local.
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to Spark Faith with me, Dr. Chris Sargent. This show is about renewed health, rooted in truth, and restored by grace. What does finding health look like for you? Do you have a vision for your future self and a way to get there? I'm Dr. Chris, and after 33 years in functional medicine and a lifelong journey through brain health, weight loss, hormones, mindset, and faith, I know that real transformation doesn't come from willpower or white-knuckling your way to wellness.

shape. It's about rewiring your mindset, your metabolism, and your spirit to find lasting health without the grind. I'll help you cut through the noise, see opportunities instead of obstacles, and finally live the healthy, purposeful life you were created for. 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Hey, hey y'all. Welcome back to the Spark Faith Show. I am Dr. Chris Sargent, and today's show is going to be a lot more organized than last week. I definitely was having a moment, and I'm sure that some of what I said last week was maybe or maybe not coherent. So I'm going to try to bring this back around to the idea of what I was really headed for last week instead of talking in a circle. This week we are talking about regulation, right? We were working on foundation and the foundations of change and how we respond to people who haven't changed, and then how we ourselves need to respond, and how we can put up resistance to change, and how all of that human interaction can get pretty messy. So if you really want to hear the mess, you can go listen to last week. And this week we are going to talk a little bit more about why does the old way feel so much easier, right? We're still talking about resistance. However, I want to help you understand where that resistance comes in. So the old way often feels easier, not necessarily because it's better for us. Like, we know that, right? Deep down someplace in our core. But it's because it is familiar. Ugh, I know, no excuses here, right? Our brains can actually interpret the past experiences that we have to predict what comes next. So you are an emotional eater, right? And I'm a little air quotes here. You have identified as an emotional eater, and I definitely want to validate the emotions that you're having. However, I am going to push back a little bit on the behavioral thing that it creates, because this is exactly what I'm talking about, right? At some point in your life, you learned that when you're emotional, you eat and you feel better, at least for a little bit, right? Hey, I can only say this because I have definitely done enough emotional eating for many people in my life. I've also learned how to not do that. And so because what happens is we feel this emotional thing and our brain is like, oh, okay, I know what comes next. We're going to go eat, right? So it's really these well-practiced patterns that are easier to repeat, and we've laid down the tracks, or like last week I was talking about a giant rut, right? We've laid down these ruts that are really easy for our brain to process fast and efficient, right? So sustainable change, right? Like if you're an emotional eater or whatever habits maybe you're a smoker, maybe you're vaping and you want to stop, like whatever that pattern is. I mean, it just is like the world is full of these patterns for ourselves, right? We create these habits. So, and again, you know, clearly I am so far from perfect. However, sustainable change requires enough repetition for that new pattern to become increasingly familiar. So I don't want to spend my whole episode on the intro. I want to dive into a little bit of philosophy and talk a little bit about, you know, this is part and parcel of the human condition, if you will. And how are we going to move past this, right? Because it can be conquered. It's just a matter of getting our brains wrapped around the fact that, A, it can be conquered. You can conquer this.
Anybody can conquer this. It's just getting our brain right and keeping it right, because once you've dug a 50-foot hole, not only is it hard to get out of that hole, it's hard to dig a new hole. Right. And we want to dig a new and better path. We've been talking about the fact that health is not a destination. It is a direction. Right. It is just, it's a trajectory. And so we have to shift that trajectory if some of our habits are getting in the way of moving in that new direction. I think a few weeks ago, I likened it to like, cutting a new path while you're hiking, right? You have to get out your sickle and your chainsaw or whatever that is to create that new path, or a new shovel, right? If we're talking about a rut, there's all kinds of analogies we could use. So you pick your favorite, and I'll probably mix them up a lot today. However, so what about I know better, so why am I still doing this, right? Have you ever known exactly what you needed to do and still didn't do it? Ah, right? So this is right out of the Bible. I wish I could tell you that it wasn't. I wish I could tell you that it's so much simpler than that. I wish I could tell you that it was going to be easy peasy to change things, and it just isn't, right? So Paul even said in Romans a couple different times, right? For I do not do the good I want to do, but the evil I do not want to do. This I keep doing, right? Or I do not understand what I do. For what I want to do, I do not do. But what I hate, I do. And that's pretty strong language. Anyhow, right? Like, this entire passage is about doing that gap between knowing, desiring, right? Desire something different, and actually doing the thing. And there's a difference between all three of those things, right? He's not excusing his behavior, right? We can't excuse our behavior, because this is just, it's a divided human will, right? I know that I have a powerful knowing, and I really want to do this thing, and yet my actions don't line up with that. Right. So a couple philosophers also struggled with this. Aristotle called it akrasia. I believe that's the right pronunciation. I can be wrong. But this is like weakness of your will. And this is what we also talk about a lot. Right. We talk about our willpower. And so we think that we just have this weak will. But it describes acting against your own better judgment. You know which choice is better, but desire and appetite, emotion, and actually habit, which is what, right, our brain, temporarily overrides that knowledge. And, you know, it's kind of, Augustine says, grant me chastity and constancy, but not yet, right? That's, right. He was looking for this transformation and recognized his own unwillingness. So I think, you know, Amy Winehouse said in her song, "You Know I'm No Good," it says, "I cheated myself like I knew I would." Right? Like, that gets into even deeper. Like, I knew the pattern. I knew where it would lead, and I did it anyway. And so, you know, you'd feel better if you got into bed earlier. You know that it's 11:30 and you're still sitting on the couch, binging something, right? You know you need to go to the gym or move more, get out, walk, whatever that moving more looks like. You know you'd have a much better morning if you were prepared the night before, pick out your clothes, get your lunch ready, blah, blah, blah, blah, blah, right? And there we are. We do it again. And instead of the whole, what's wrong with me? Why do I keep doing this? First of all, we are never going to go down the shame and guilt road, right? Like that's not going to help, right? That is not
particularly useful. So I also don't want to give you some excuse. Well, my nervous system just won't let me change, because that's not true either, right? We have choices. We can make different choices. And that's, I know, I can feel like that's hard, right? This is a hard conversation, because we do have choices. And there may be a reason that those choices don't feel equally easy. And we definitely talked a lot about last week, right? Resistance to change. And that conversation got complicated, because sometimes we're resistant because we really don't want to change, or we really don't want someone else to be right. Ugh. Yuck. Yuck. Right? Like, we have to dig into our egos and our pride and all of those pieces when we're talking and walking through change, because sometimes we want the result, but we don't particularly want what it's going to require from us. Right? Sometimes we feel like someone else is trying to change us. Sometimes we don't even realize we're resisting it, but that's where our ego and pride have to be checked at the door, because I think that that's what's getting it. Like, we're in our own way in that moment of somebody else might be right. And there's the other side of this coin too, right? So here we go again, right? Both can be true, right? I really do want this, and I'm willing, and I've made the choice, and the old behavior pulls us into that pit, right? That deep rut. So what I want to talk about today is the old way does have enormous advantage in our brain. It's been practiced. Your brain knows it. Your body knows it, right? This is what habit is all about. It's just like, every time you drive to your kid's school or someplace familiar, like the office, your office or whatever, the grocery store, you don't even think about it. And that's what I'm talking about. And that's what happens in our day in, day out lifestyle habits, right? You don't want to go a new way to the grocery store. If that road is closed and there's three other ways around, you're like, I have to go a different way to the grocery store. And like, we take that as some kind of personal affront. So like, that's what we're talking about, right? Familiar doesn't necessarily mean better. Sometimes familiar just means really well practiced. So your brain is constantly predicting, right? All day long, you don't even think about it, but your brain is predictive. And not like crystal ball, oh, I know the future, but based on what you've done, right, it knows what's going to happen next. And thank goodness, because honestly, if you had to process everything that your brain is processing all the time and you had to be consciously aware of that, I mean, we would... it's not efficient, right? If you had to think about breathing and walking and your heart beating and all those things, like, how would we ever get literally anything done, right? Do you remember when you first learned to drive? How weird that felt? Like, really, seriously, take a minute and just think about the first time you sat behind the wheel of a car by yourself or with your parent or whatever that awkward time was. And now think about driving someplace 1,000 times, right? You don't even know where you just end up there. Right. I was coming home from something the other day and I'm like, whoa, I didn't even remember pulling out of my neighborhood. So like, that's what happens. You make coffee, you brush your teeth, you get dressed, you walk through the house in the dark, whatever, because you're not consciously solving all that stuff. Your brain just constantly compares incoming information with what it already knows and using past experience to anticipate what comes next. Super useful, super efficient, right? However, those things can also get in the way, right? Those things can actually get in the way. Okay, so we have to start shifting what's going to come next. And our brain is going to be like, no,
right? We decide we're going to change that thing, like your snack in the afternoon. 3 o'clock rolls around and suddenly, right, you have this internal committee in your head, like, well, am I actually hungry? What should I eat? Do I need protein? Maybe I'll make yogurt. Do I have yogurt? Where's the protein powder? Maybe I'll just have a cookie. No, I said I wasn't going to do that. Well, one cookie isn't going to kill me, right? And suddenly the new choice just feels exhausting. Of course it does. And all you feel like, oh, if you're trying to change your food patterns, you feel like all you think about is food and you don't want to do that again, right? The old pattern doesn't require any thought whatsoever, right? But the new one requires our attention. And that's, I want you to remember this one thing. Familiar does not necessarily mean better. Familiar just means well predicted. And I think we sometimes misinterpret familiarity with, well, that must be what I really need or what I really want, or that is just who I am. Or you tell yourself lies like, well, I'm just not disciplined and I always go back to my old ways. Well, maybe, right? Or maybe you've practice this one behavior 1,000 times and you practice the new one 6 times, right? That's not fair. It's not fair to yourself. And so we have to figure out that we're not competing on equal footing here and we have to keep going. Oh, that word consistency. We have to keep practicing. Are you going to do it right every time? No, but what if in 7 days you get 6 of them right? Right? Or maybe you start with 4 out of 7 and the next week it's 5 and then it's 6. And then now you're 7 out of 7 and next, the following week you're like, oh, I'm going to do 7 out of 7 again. And then you do it. And then it's month over month, right? Maybe you have a slip up one day, but you're like, no, nope, I'm going to get right back on it because I'm going to have a good month. Right? So you just keep moving. And I can tell you that the old way does have a cost too, right? When we keep sliding backwards, it becomes this place where we don't trust ourselves anymore and we don't trust ourselves to change. And it's that internal self-trust that starts dogging at our self-esteem and makes us feel crappy and leads us down that whole shame and guilt path. We don't want to be there, right? We're forgiven. We don't need to walk down that path. So when we start changing, we have to become intensely aware of the cost of the new behavior. You decide you're going to prepare more meals at home. Now you have to plan. Make a grocery list, right? Go to the store. Cook the protein. Honestly, y'all, just batch cook your protein. It makes so much sense. Put it in glass containers. Throw it in your fridge. The rest is easy. And I don't want to go down that rabbit hole because I could stay there for a day, right? And I don't have a day. So you're thinking, whoa, this is so much work. But honestly, like, it's like starting strength training and just realizing that, okay, yes, this is a lot of work. And it doesn't have to necessarily do with our lifestyle, right? Maybe you're trying to communicate differently in your marriage, or you're learning to pause instead of be reactive, or you're trying to actually feel things instead of shutting down. I've definitely spent the last many years figuring that out. And this new behavior requires some extra attention, so it has a very visible cost. But the old behavior has a cost too. And we just haven't noticed it, or it was maybe noticing it that caused you to want to shift. And so remembering the old cost in the moment of the hard of the new cost can help us keep moving forward, right? Take out every night costs us something. Not sleeping well costs us something. Not moving costs something. Living in chaos costs us. So staying in patterns that leave us exhausted, frustrated, disconnected, all have a cost. And when you've lived with them long enough, right, we've talked about this before. It's like the slow drift. We talked about this 4 or 5 weeks ago. So we start to normalize that. However, we have to stop and say, is this really working? And
realize that this isn't just how life is. Right? Yes, there's a cost to the new thing, but there's a cost to the old thing too. So, I know. If it's not serving you, then that's something that we have to keep moving past and work into something that is saying like, okay, I know, why isn't this easy yet? But how about asking yourself, how many times have I actually practiced it? Okay, this is where you give yourself a little grace, not an excuse to keep doing it the old way, but just give yourself grace to not be perfect and realize that failure is part of moving forward. It doesn't mean that you just have to, oh, I screwed it up again. There's my day or whatever. Like, no, just jump back on your plan the very next meal. Just because you had a donut in the morning doesn't mean that you just like can throw away your whole day. You've got four or five other meals to choose. So let's choose instead of just fall into back into our old pattern, right? Yes, there's a cost on both sides of those things. So sometimes we resist the obvious cost of changing because we've stopped noticing the hidden cost of staying the same. Okay. Repetition changes what feels normal, right? That's what we were just saying. So what happens when you keep practicing? What happens? This new thing, how long does it take? Well, it takes however long it takes. 21 days to a new habit? Don't count on it. It's more like a couple of months, if we're being honest, right? Right? You start 2 days a week, then 3 days a week, right? But in 8 weeks, you should be at 7 days a week. Right? Like, yeah, or even 6 out of 7. And now you've really created like some momentum for this change that you've been trying to work on. It doesn't take as many brain cells to do that rut, right? Like you've got a good rut coming. You're making that new path. You're forging those new train tracks in your brain. The new thing is going to become less new. Right? Yes, it's awkward at first, right? Of course, it's very

know, one of the reasons that we give up change way too quickly is because we expect this new behavior to feel natural immediately. Like, these expectations don't match reality. And when our expectations don't match reality, we have a choice then too. Yep, I know. I just have to keep doing it to make it feel normal because we've done it before and we can do it again, right? It is sustainable, right? It can become the new you. What does that new person do? This new person doesn't eat junk food in the afternoons, right? You have a healthy snack at 3 o'clock, right? This is my new self. I have a healthy snack at 3 o'clock so that I don't overeat at dinner. Ooh, okay. So now I'm butting up some new habits together. And that's the whole atomic habits thing, right? We push them together and then one begets another. So yes, it's hard. Yes. Yes, it's very hard. And that is normal friction of learning something new, right? The first time you try an exercise or a stretch, right? The first time you look at a machine, you have to figure out how to adjust the seat and where are the weights and how much weight and where's my form and blah, blah, blah. But 6 months later, you walk in, you do the whole thing, you're listening to your tunes, you're bouncing around. You don't even think about it as much, right? You load your weights and you get in your body stance and you do the thing, right? The workout's still hard. Come on. But you just become more efficient at doing it. And the same thing happens with food or driving. Did I eat enough at breakfast? What do I need to eat for dinner? Food, food, food, food, food. It can feel like a full-time job. But after enough repetition, you will know. Like, oh, look, that's 4 ounces of protein. I know exactly what that is. And you start tracking and you realize, yep, that's 4 ounces of protein. I know exactly what I'm doing. So, like, we talk so much about this on Living Fresh, right? My last 4 or 5 months of Living Fresh, we have talked a lot about adaptation, and your capacity to adapt isn't only what got you into old patterns, but it's also what is going to allow you to build the new ones. And your body is always responding to what you repeatedly ask of it, right? Muscle adapts to resistance. We can have muscle memory, cardiovascular system, your metabolism. We've talked about that a lot. And your behaviors, right? They can adapt through repetition as well. So I hope that that leaves you with some hope, right? Not just, I don't know if I can do this. So I think what I want you to say, remember as you start some new things, don't wait for it to feel natural, right? And this brings us to the part I really want you to hear. You don't have to wait until the new behavior feels natural to do it. Because right now, right, you're going, what? What? That just kind of blew your mind, right? You don't have to wait until the new behavior feels natural to do it, because actually, that's backwards. Your new behavior is never going to feel natural. However, you have to do it for it to feel natural. Right? When I become more disciplined, I'll start exercising. When I become a morning person, I'll get up earlier. When I feel motivated, all right, you hear where I'm coming from, right? But honestly, it's the practice that has to come first. You have to practice getting up. You have to practice working out. You have to practice meal prep. You have to practice setting boundaries. You have to practice hearing from God. It's only through that repetition. Right. This is nothing overnight. Not one athlete in the MLB or the NFL or NBA, not one college athlete got there because he just happened to be good one day. I have watched my son work his fanny so that he could get into a D1 school and pitch. Like, I know the last 10 years of his life. Right. Not one day was easy. Not one day.
So we sit back and we think it happens overnight. Not one influencer on Instagram or YouTube or anywhere got there overnight. They practiced and practiced and refined their message, right?

0: just like I, like, this is not my only podcast and I'm going to be popular. Not going to happen. I have been sitting in this chair far too long to think that. So don't stop, right? Just keep going. Don't wait for it to feel natural. Repetition is part of what is going to make it feel natural. And honestly, this is the same thing as stewardship, right? Faithfulness before familiarity. And there is so much biblical here that I could dive into. And I know I'm running out of time, so I'm not going to. But honestly, faithfulness often comes before familiarity, right? Sometimes we have to be the one to take that step. They had to step into the Jordan River before it parted, right? Moses had to pull up his staff before the Red Sea part. Like, we sometimes have to take that first step, not because it feels natural, not because we're motivated, right? But because we have decided that this is where we want to go. And those repeated choices begin shaping you into somebody new. And that's who you're going to become. I am a 3 o'clock healthy snack person, right? Okay. So that does not also not mean that we are earning God's love. And I want to make sure that that's clear. Grace came first, right? He reached to us first. He reached to us first. I know. Blows my mind every time I think about it. So in closing, I just want you to remember, like, how long did I practice the old way? And how long have I practiced the new way? And be honest with yourself. Last week, we talked a lot about resistance to change. And today, I just want you to know that you don't have to eliminate every bit of resistance before you begin, because you're going to come up against it each and every time. You have to do that new habit. But then you simply just need enough willingness to practice it and practice it and practice it, right? So here we are. I just love every single one of you, and I know that you are more than capable of doing this without guilt, without shame, but just because you love God and because you really want to become this healthier new version of yourself, right? We are, you know, just renewing your health, rooted in truth and restored by grace. Subscribe, like, send this to your friends. I love you guys. Bye-bye. 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
1: Attention, ladies and gentlemen, on platform 4, we have a tosser. Hey, tosser, you know it's wrong. You may think it doesn't matter, but every bit of litter gets noticed. Don't be a tosser. Put it in the bin.
2: 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You and Hi, I'm Ian Wheeler. 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
1: Back in 1849, a Victorian barley farmer began brewing his own beer in a small wooden shack at the back of his farm. 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But he never got it right. And then he died. 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And today that's the very same pub that brings you great hospitality along with that glorious Carlton Draft. 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

0: G'day, this is Colin Buchanan. You know, we're all heading for the mighty Tamworth Country Music Festival. It's on for 10 days, climaxing with the Country Music Awards of Australia. Hope to see you there.
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0: Astounding. Time is fleeting. Madness takes its toll. But listen closely.
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2: 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I like to look my best, and since I discovered Mr. Derriere Organic Skin Conditioning Cream for the face and body, I have been able to do just that. My skin is more hydrated, it looks healthier, younger, and feels absolutely great. Come on, guys, you owe it to yourselves to give it a try, because right now, I'm floating on air with Mr. Derriere.
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0: might not have heard about MDT, but it's all around us. It's in neighbourhoods where you least expect it.
1: And MDT is more prevalent on the streets than ever, and it won't be long before you're doing it too.
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